First up there was Barry White and Never Never Gonna Give You Up, followed by the Fun-Loving Criminals with their 1998 homage to Barry White, Love Unlimited. To the 1950s now for some classic New Orleans R&B, Tommy Ridgely and his 1950 record Boogie Woo.

Tommy Ridgely with his Boogie Woogie Mama. Staying in New Orleans for some more of that gorgeous R&B sound, we move forward to 1956 and we're going to try rock and roll with Bobby Mitchell.

love that rolling New Orleans rhythm. Bobby Mitchell there with Try Rock and Roll. Now to what was this band's second album, but only their first using the name Badfinger. Their first album, Maybe Tomorrow, was released under the name The Ivies. Band signed to the Beatles record label Apple. The title of the album, Magic Christian Music, is related to the fact that three tracks on the album were featured in the movie The Magic Christian. This isn't one of them. Crimson Ship from Badfinger.

Crimson Ship from Badfinger, followed by the wonderful Betty Wright with 1971's Clean Up Woman. Just a couple of more tracks to play, so quickly let's hear from Frank Zappa and The Closer You Are off 1984's Them or Us.

Frank Zappa with The Closer You Are. It's time to leave the Grooveyard once again. So thanks for coming. And remember, there's an open invite to return when we next rummage through the recorded relics of the 20th century. And I'll leave you with the Joy Division with the magnificent Love Will Tear Us Apart.

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Because it's great to be able to just sit and yarn and talk and have somebody else deal with all the technical stuff. That's great, you know. So thanks to her, and also, of course, to our sponsors and to you guys for listening in and for Access Radio making it possible. I wasn't scheduled to be doing this particular programme, but Alice Paul, of course, as many of you will know, hasn't been able to come and do the programmes. Ailey said she went to see her at the start of the week, and, you know, she's just tootling along and continuing with her treatment and stuff. So I'm going to wish her all the best, and I'm sure many of you who know her well would be doing the same. I haven't actually seen Ailey since she got married. Well, no, that's not true. I saw her in Nelson, but I haven't seen her at the radio thing since she got married. So, again, a shout out to her for that. It's a nice little segue for me, because on the subject of being married, it's actually my wedding anniversary today, or our wedding anniversary today. And it's 49 years since we did that. I'm kind of surprised that I got here, and all sorts of things. I was thinking about it earlier in the week that I me being a Northern Protestant and trying to marry a Catholic in England, there was sort of kind of problems because of you know, mixed marriages, and in fact it's worse than that, because I was never baptized, so it's what's called disparity of cult, and has to be signed off at quite high levels for that, because I'm basically a complete heathen as far as the Catholic Church is concerned. But the priest who, a guy called Leo Pyle, gave me instructions and whatever, I'm not quite sure, I think that's the technical term for it. And Leo died just this week. He was 92. And a friend of mine in England sent me the note saying that Leo had gone. And it was kind of, I thought about him thinking, well, I wonder, did he think we would get this far? Did he put it down and say, ach, that'll never last, or and many other ones, you know. Anyway, look, here's a song for Sheila. Often when I get up on a wedding anniversary morning, I'll make her a cup of coffee and come back into the bedroom and play this song while I'm bringing her a cup of coffee. So here's Slim Whitman with Darling, Happy Anniversary.

So we just, it wasn't a great fade out there, but I chopped it a bit because I didn't want it to go on for 4 minutes. I think you get the idea. It's a bit smaltzy, but it's not a bad song, and he sings it very well in that particular style. Anyway, look, what I've been doing since I was last talking to you, which was just before we went to Kulanas, I had a great time there, and but I've been reading a book called This Is Happiness by a guy called Niall Williams. And I love it when a book sort of has a title and you read the title and then the book lives up to the title. And this is happiness for me. That book was lovely. I became aware of Niall Williams probably last year. I saw a movie here called Four Letters of Love. And I've a

feeling. I may have talked about it on one of the programs, but it was, I thought I should read the book. And so I was also, bits of the film were shot in Ballycastle and the area around it. And I talked with my friends, Rory Morrison and Mel Brown, when they were here in August last year, and said, oh, I've reserved this book. And they said, oh, if you're going to read that one, you should read this other book he's written called This Is Happiness. So I actually reserved it from Wellington Library, and that was in August, and about 2 weeks ago it turned up at the library. And clearly there were plenty of other people who were interested in reading it, and I noted that when I saw the reservation thing, they said, and there are another 49 people queued up to read it. So it clearly is one that has tickled people's fancy, and a lot of people are reading it. I should have just gone and bought it in the first place, and it wasn't that dear, and I did in the end. So look, here's the blurb from the cover. After dropping out of the seminary, 17-year-old Noel Crowe finds himself back in Fah, a small Irish parish where nothing ever changes, including the ever-falling rain. And during the book, actually, the rain stops at the start of the book and comes back on again at the end of the book. So it covers like a month, just this fantastic summer they had and so on. One morning, the rain stops and news reaches the parish. The electricity is finally arriving. So this puts this book on the tail end of the 1950s. The parish is in West Clare, and from having a look, you know, it was the late 50s when the electricity started to arrive in these remote spots. And there's a lodger comes to Noel's home. Noel's staying with the grandparents, and this guy, Christy McMahon, turns up, and Noel knows right away that something has changed. You know, this guy is charismatic, and he arrives, and he's part of the electricity rollout. So as Noel navigates his coming of age by Christy's sight, falling in and out of love, Christy's buried past finally comes to light, casting a glow on a small world and making it new. So that's what it had on the back of the book. I think a review from one of the papers. Now, I don't want to spoil your enjoyment with a lot of spoilers in this. You need to go and read it, but I do recommend it. One of the things that Noel and Christy get up to is going off on their bikes to hear trad music in the villages near them. So Noel's coming to terms with the fact that he might be a fiddle player. He has a fiddle and he pokes about at some tunes in the garden and stuff, but he's not confident enough to go to the session. But they actually really want to hear this fiddle player called Junior Crane. And Junior was a real person. So they go to the pub, and while they're waiting to see if Junior's going to turn up, there's a few pints drunk, and there's drunken escapades and all sorts of things. It's great fun. But eventually he gets to confident enough to take his fiddle to the sessions, and eventually he gets into the room with Junior, and this is just a quote from the book. Listening to Junior play, a key turned in me and a door opened. Just not the one I expected. I knew I could never be a player like that. I liked the skill and belonging, but knew too that music and story would be part of what I would be. And that sort of clicked with me. You know, I try to play the fiddle a bit, and I've been in the room with people who are that Junior Crane person. You think, this is fantastic. This is happiness, being in the room listening to this person play. I may never get to be that, but I could have a lot of fun on the way. So Junior lived 1908 to 1998. So he lived to be 90. And he would have been in his 50s when Noel heard him. It's fictional, of course. And the big thing about Junior was he wrote lots of great tunes, which are still played to this day. But there's not much recorded material. Now, I did find this one, which is Junior playing with two or three other people, like in a sort of a, not like a dance band, a ceilidh band, but there's four of them playing, and there's a version here of Over the Moor to Maggie. It's not very long. Most of these clips that I've found of them are quite short. But have a listen to this and see what you think. And I think this is nice playing.

So there's Junior with two, three others. There's Eamon McGivney, Michael Turberty, and Tommy McCarthy. And, you know, none of those are big names that you'll sort of famous people. They were, but they were really important people in the holding on to the traditional music in the 50s and keeping it alive till things like Cultus Culturae and, you know, the sort of bands like even the Dubliners and Planxty and the Dannon and all those sort of bands started coming out of the woodwork and saying, this is stuff is worth having, you know. So I think Noel was on the money trying to get to see this guy. Now, one of the other themes in the book is the arrival of the electricity. And there's whole great bits and pieces that you'll love in there about what went on, about getting the poles from Finland to put the electric in and so on. But Noel's grandparents, Ganga and Dodi, eventually decline. They decide to reject modernity and they say, ah, we'll not bother. We're not having the electric in. And they just carried on with a very traditional way of life. And I actually found myself thinking about, I wonder what they'd make of the Irish Times headline that I saw a couple of weeks back where Ireland's data centre strain a cautionary tale for the rest of the world. The United Nations says that data processing accounts for 21% of Irish electricity use compared to just 4% in the US and 1% in China. So Ireland has really gone all in on this. The report says it was a concrete documented example of what happens when AI infrastructure outpaces energy planning and a preview of what other countries are heading towards. And I think if you think about it, New Zealand would jump straight into this if they got the chance, if somebody came along and said, you know. So data centres in Ireland are actually using more electricity than all the households in Ireland put together. So it's quite a big amount of the demand that there is for electricity. Anyway, one of Junior's tunes mentioned in the book, when they eventually get to hear him, he says, oh, he played this and he played that, and I think he played that. So here's a couple of tunes that probably, two of them that Junior wrote, and one of them is played, the first one is played by a group that was recorded in Wellington called Glory to Man. This was recorded maybe 20 years ago, and there were four women living here at the time. There was Edie O'Regan, Ange Kidd, Nasa Scanlon, who unfortunately is no longer with us, and Mel Brown, who recommended the book. So here's Mel and her cohorts playing a tune called The Sheep in the Boat, and then we'll follow that very, because they're both quite short, and I'll follow one with actually Junior Crane himself playing when he was aged 82. He was on a programme in RTE called The Pure Drop, and he plays a tune that he wrote, Farewell to Milltown Malbay, and they're just

0: Well, Junior, will you play us another tune?
1: I will, I'll try.
0: What's this?
1: Farewell to Milton O'Malley.
0: Good man you are.

So that was fabled Junior Crane as a man of 82, and I think that he still had it, albeit I suspect when the story is set in the book, he would have been in his 50s and probably would have been in his prime, and it would have been great to go and see that. Sometimes you get the music from strange tangents and the most tenuous of links. And I went to see several films at the French Film Festival when it was on here, and I had a great time. The ones I went to see, I really enjoyed. And so I've sort of been in my head, oh, is that? And also can watch it's French with the subtitles and things, because my French isn't good enough for taking all the dialogue in or anything like that. But I spotted a new series on Netflix called Summer 36. And I just started watching it and give it a try. And it's kind of nice to hear, try and work on your French, I suppose, you know. And it's kind of a French Agatha Christie. And I haven't finished it, but so far I've been sort of enjoying it. And there was a woman in one of the main characters in it. I sort of looked at her and I thought, I've seen you before on something. So as you do, sometimes you go and have a bit of a look on, do a bit of searching and say, what else has this person been in? So when you look them up, it shows you much I know. It turns out that this woman who's called Nolwenn Leroy, she's sort of like one of the biggest recording stars in France. And, you know, she's a knight of the Legion of Honor because she's done so much stuff for music, and she's just a big thing.

And singing really is her thing. And I spotted this version of her singing in Irish, and I thought, what the hell's this? You know, because she sings folk stuff, folky type stuff sometimes. She goes to folk festivals and sings in Breton at some of the big festivals up in Brittany. And obviously she'd heard this song and she's made it. So here's her having a go at Mná na hÉireann. And I thought it was really nice, and it just sort of kind of different. And all of a sudden you go, here's somebody from making a go at Irish culture, and nothing wrong with it. Here we go.

So there you are. There's Norwin Leroy. Nolwyn Leroy. Leroy. God, my tongue's all twisted up here. You can probably hear I've got a bit of a cold, and I'm just struggling to sort of keep from coughing in the middle of all this. Anyway, look, we're nearly done. Time has run away, as always it does, and it's always lovely to chat and play a bit of music for you and so on. And so once again, thanks to Eilish and our sponsors and Access Radio and you for listening. We'll go out with a set of tunes, The Road to the Town, The Virginia Reel and The Maid Behind the Bar. And these were recorded in a pub in Enniskillen in County Fermanagh. There's a guy called Gary Curley. Three guys, Gary Curley, Stephen McKee and Jerry McMahon. And I just love the pace of this.

And I think if you had taken Junior from Crane from the 1950s and trailed him into this bar, he would have said, this is a bit different, but he would have known what was going on, because this, I think, is holding tight to what the tradition's about. So here's these three tunes, The Road to the Town Set, and we'll see you the next time.

0: 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A very big thank you from all of us on the Capital Irish team.
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4: But I've taken on that role of like the advice kind of person, like the advice giving friend or like the mom friend, because I'll like, we'll go over to each other's apartments and I'll make them food. 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
4: 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Yeah. I don't see it as much of a burden as more of like a, this is just fundamentally who I am. And I don't think I could change it.
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7: Kia ora, everyone. 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
4: Hello.
7: Last week, we talked about Type A versus Type B. Just how you're doing in general with your studies, because you study in Canada and you're here in Aotearoa, New Zealand for the break because your family's here.
4: Yeah.
7: I really want to get into what it's like being an eldest daughter. So I will not talk about eldest daughter in terms of Taylor Swift's song, but how can you tell us a bit about your family dynamic? Like, how? Yeah. What's your age gap between you and your sister?
4: We have 5 years.
7: Enough to be a gap.
4: Which really is enough to be a gap because we're at very different ages. Anyway, she's just very much like classic teen daughter. And I'm like, I did not know you could be so stereotypical. I will say, I used to be kind of bad as well, but never like this. I was actually compared.

0: comparatively a very sweet teenager. And my mom, you can bring her onto this podcast and she'll tell you, like, I swear to God, I was a pretty good teenager in terms of that kind of thing. I never really talked back to my parents and stuff. I was very well behaved. I think it's also because she's the youngest, so she gets that privilege. My parents were a lot stricter with me. Like, I keep telling her, like, you don't have the same parents that I did. Like, they've gotten so much more mellow over the years. Oh, and so, like, I feel like I have to get, like, twice as strict with her. And so my mom keeps making this joke where she's like, I can't wait to see you with your own kids, with the way you boss around your sister. I'm like, this is the stuff you literally used to do to me. Like, my mom would always be yelling at me about, like, random things, like, oh, why are you sitting on your bed and doing your homework? Like, why don't you sit at your desk? And she would just, like, burst into my room to tell me that. Be like, why are you here? But then I would do it. I wouldn't talk back. But my sister is like, who are you to tell me what to do? And I'm like, it's because your own mom won't tell you. She won't yell at you like she yelled at me.
1: So I think what you're talking about here is, like, the parentification your sibling.
0: I think oftentimes I just feel like I have this obligation to do it. I know that I probably don't need to be doing it, that she's probably fine to do whatever she's doing, but I feel like because that's what I was always told to do by my parents when I was growing up, when I was at that age, like, I was always nagged and stuff like that. And I feel like I hated it then. I, like, complained about my parents, like, constantly. I was like, oh, they suck. But because I complained about them later on, when I, like, actually realized that those were, like, habits, that, like, good habits that they were trying to instill in me.
1: You understand now?
0: I understand now. It still annoys me when they try to do it now, because I'm like, okay, well, now I'm 20. Like, you really don't need to do that anymore. I understood why they were doing it at that age. So our mom, she's been, like, we've been living apart since, like, 2022. I think that's when she left for Kenya, because that's where she was assigned at the time. So it was just me and my sister and my dad. Usually, like, obviously you FaceTime your mom and stuff like that, but it's not the same. And I think I've come to, like, understand her in such a, like, such an important way, which is also, like, why I try to give her as much grace as possible. It's harder when you're living with each other, but, like, I understand why she felt like she couldn't say anything to my sister, because, you know, like, from the perspective of a mother, like, you left your 11-year-old daughter. Even if it was, like, you know, you're constantly calling her and you're always going to be there for her, like, it feels wrong to, like, yell at her or to, like, tell her to do things or try to discipline her through a phone because you made the decision to leave. So I understand why she always has this, like, sense of guilt almost. But at the same time, my sister needed that kind of figure at that age, like, yelling at her and telling her how to do things and stuff like that. So I felt like
1: you
0: had to take up that role. Because also, like, you know, it was such a hard transition for our entire family. We'd always, because we'd moved around a lot of our relationships never seemed as secure. Like, we've made a lot of friends throughout the world, but we haven't had some, like, a long-lasting relationship like that, where, like, our relationship has kind of stayed the same with our best friend or something. Like, I haven't had that with anybody growing up except for my family. So we always felt like it was the four of us against the world. And now suddenly it was the four of us, but one of us is living on a different continent. It was really, really difficult because, you know, we had to figure out how to navigate that. And I felt like I had to take up a lot of that responsibility because my dad, he's very sweet. I get into the biggest blowout fights with him because we're very similar in a lot more ways than I would like to admit. But because of that, we argue a lot. I always felt like that, you know, he needs to be doing this thing this way, or, like, and he just, I don't know. It's like we get into a lot of those kinds of disagreements. But I felt like, okay, because my dad is still a dad. Like, my sister will need, like, kind of a female figure to kind of, like, boss her around. Or maybe not boss her around, to instruct her.
1: I love how you changed your wording. Yes, because it's very different.
0: It is very different. Like, I'm sorry. Like, I love my dad, but he's not going to understand a lot of different things. Like, I know he tried his best, but he's never going to understand teenage girl hormones and a lot of those teenage girl experiences. Like, he's doing the best that he can. That's also another bit of grace I've tried to learn how to give him, because it's hard for parents to understand, especially when they're from a different generation. I feel like it's easier for mothers with their daughters

0: than it is for fathers with theirs. But yeah, with my sister, I just felt like I had to take on that kind of role. So our relationship as well changed so much. I always used to like mother her a lot. That's just also who I am. I'm like the oldest daughter on like in my own family, but then also on my mom's side of my family, which I'm closer to.
1: You're like the eldest cousin.
0: I'm the eldest cousin. Oh. So I'm the eldest cousin daughter. I have an older cousin brother. No, I love him, but he's, you know, he's one of those, like, you know, growing up in India, boys are usually like, it's a gender thing. Like they're usually coddled a lot more than girls.
1: Well, they have different responsibilities.
0: Exactly. They have different responsibilities, but like him, he also grew up with our grandparents. Like any child that grows up with their grandparents is going to be coddled all the time because grandparents, that's their job to coddle them. But we had like very, very different, you know, like roles and upbringings. And maybe I'm like, I'm not giving him enough grace, but I like to boss him around as well. And then I was the oldest girl. I had like three younger cousins. And so I was the first niece, first granddaughter, and first daughter on that side of the family. So
1: that's a burden.
0: Yeah. I don't think I've felt it as much just with like, within my family, yes, in some ways. But on that side of the family, it's harder because I live outside of the country. I don't see them as often. I'll see them once a year, if that. So it doesn't feel as strong. One thing that really breaks my heart, though, is whenever my grandparents like talk to my mom, they're always so proud because my sister and I call them every once in a, like every couple of weeks. And they're like, we didn't even have that expectation. I was like, you could have had stronger expectation for us than like a 10-minute call every couple of weeks. So I'm always trying my best to like keep that connection strong and alive. Mm. I mean, I understand where they're coming from because I think for the longest time, I didn't understand that I should be trying to keep that connection strong. So I would just like, you know, whenever my mom called them, I would peek in and I would say hi and stuff like that. But I never made that active effort on my part to try to connect with them in different ways and try to like talk to them, just like, you know, build that relationship with them. Now that I'm older, I'm starting to appreciate that more and I'm trying to do that more consciously. Because I'm also starting to realize they're not going to be around forever. It's heartbreaking to think about.
1: Yeah. Just did an episode, two episodes ago, about FOMO living abroad.
0: Yes, 100%.
1: It sucks because my best friend just got married and I had to only see it through a screen. But they did really well on keeping me updated in the group chat. But yeah, I understand. You feel like you have to do a bit more effort to keep the connection going, which is important.
0: It's so hard. It's so hard. I think it was also easier when we were younger. Like, just with my cousins to keep that relationship strong is, like, because we would go, like, every summer we'd be there for, like, 6 weeks. So we'd get to, like, talk and we'd hang out and we'd spend so much time together playing and stuff like that. It was a lot easier. And then you kind of grow older and then you start to, like, drift apart and we don't text as much. But I still think that they're some of the most important people in my life. But I never talk to them. I only ever see them in person. And then it takes some time to like get back into the groove of how things were when you were younger.
1: And also you have grown into a different version of you.
0: Exactly.
1: And they have.
0: Exactly. So how do you learn how to navigate that? You need some time to like get back into that groove of like being familiar and comfortable with them again to like, you know, see each other. Because even though you've like the version of you has changed, your relationship doesn't change. So I still bicker with my cousin sister. My cousin sister especially, she's my mom's older brother's daughter. She's an only child. But I like grew up with her. We were so attached to each other. I was always mothering her as well. Even when we were younger, she would call me like her second mother just because I was just constantly hovering around her. So even before my younger sister was born, I was already an older sister in that way. But yeah, we spent like, we would always bicker. We'd always argue because we were like real sisters. We still do, but it's different now because it takes a week until it takes a couple of days until we're comfortable enough with each other to get to that point where we'll argue over the stupidest things. And I don't think I've had a bigger blowout fights with anybody. And I fight with a lot of people in my family. Like,
1: yes, we've heard.
0: Yeah, the only people I fight with are my family. But I fight with everybody in my family. I haven't gone into any fights as rough as the ones I get with my cousin sister. Like, not even with my younger sister. Like, I don't think she will understand, but like, it's...

0: takes us some time to get back into that hustle and tussle, I guess. Yeah.
1: So do you make time to call them? Do you have a system? Do you have a some sort of habit? That
0: I try. It's hard because it's just really, it's not the same over text.

0: Our community notice board is a free service for community groups, not-for-profit organisations and local community events that need to get their notice out. 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
1: Oh, there you go.
0: But there are other bands who have done that song.
1: So 1976, that was the heart of the disco era. And,
0: yes.
1: But it was also the heart of the start of the disaster movie era when, you know, there were movies like The Poseidon Adventure with Shelley Winters and people like this. So, yeah, those were good times, but weird times.
2: I think you can say that as well. Any historical period, you look at it, there were good times, but weird times as well. Yeah.
0: Yes. Right, so after that, we have David Bowie.
1: Oh, bless him.
0: With Fashion.
1: The video for this song also influenced by Steve Strange from Visage.

0: That was David Bowie with Fashion. So our next song up we have is by Donna Summer. It is Hot Stuff.
1: All right.
0: So here we go.

That was Donna Summers with Hot Stuff. Okay, so we're going on down to our second to the last song of the evening to finally from Cece Peniston. You all know this song from The Adventures of Priscilla, Queen of the Desert. Here we go.

Righto, that was Cece Beniston with Finally. Right, we're on to our last song for the evening. And we, why not end in great style by none other than RuPaul Charles, also just known as simply as RuPaul, with Sissy That Walk. So here we go.

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3: Jeff Dorsett.

Very good day to you. Welcome along. It is Solid Gold 60s. I'm Jeff Dorsey, going to be in the deck chair for the next 60 minutes. Aretha Franklin opening up things. I Say a Little Prayer, written, of course, in the Brill Building by

Bacharach and David. And then Wayne Fontana doing a cover of a number that was originally a hit for Major Lance. Right, the best of British coming your way from Pink Floyd. A 5x4, that's Beatles and Stones back-to-back for Al Weber. The story around the song comes from the Four Seasons. Motown Memories are on as well, and a double-decker involving Marmalade. Alicia's going to like that. And interviews, Eden Kane, yes, huge in the 60s. Spoke to him recently. Billy J. Kramer is on with one of the interviews. And Graham Bonnet, who started life with the Marbles, he then went on to be lead singer with Rainbow. If you want to get in touch, please do so. The email is chunkyjeff@gmail.com. chunkygeoff@gmail.com. All the regular features coming your way. Now, when you want the summer of love, it's no better than this from the Turtles.

Purple was so ahead of its time. Psychedelia, right there. Steve Marriott, Plonk Lane Road, Ichiku Park. And if you want to know where it was, it's actually Ilford Park in Essex, which was nicknamed Ichiku Park. Now, this guy, Tony Orlando, remember in the 70s, huge hits with Dawn, like Knock Three Times, Tie a Yellow Ribbon Around the Old Oak Tree. But before that, he was a songwriter in the Brill Building with songs that he wrote like this. Tony Orlando.

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1: Time to turn over some of that grey matter. See what you know about the 60s. Three questions for you coming at you. Give you the answers in about half an hour's time. Question number one, who was the original drummer in the Beatles? Question number one, who was the original drummer in the Beatles? Question number two is a lyric. I want to know the artist and the song. This is the line, when the truth is found to be lies. When the truth is found to be lies, who's the artist? What is the song? And question number three, 1969, 1st of May was a hit for whom? 1969, the song 1st of May was a hit for whom? See what you know about it? Answers in about 30 minutes. Now, these boys turned out to be almost a one-hit wonder, but it did make number one in 64. The lead singer was a guy called Lionel Morton, and he went on to children's TV, but he was in The Four Pennies.

0: ahead of its time. Bit of Syd Barrett there. And Pink Floyd and it's Best of British as selected by James Eaton. If you want to do the same, all you've got to do, mark it Best of British and send it on an email, chunkyjeff@gmail.com. Now, I did an interview with this fellow a long time ago. What a super voice, really down and country. His name, Tony Joe White. And Polk Salad, Annie.
1: Some of y'all never been down south too much. I'm gonna tell you a little bit about this so that you understand what I'm talking about. Down there we have a plant that grows out in the woods and the fields. Looks something like a turnip green. Nearby called the poke salad. Poke salad. Used to know a girl lived down there and she'd go out in the evenings and pick her a mess of it. Carried home and cook it for supper. Cause that's about all they had to eat. They did all right.

0: That's a couple of Motown tracks there. Motown Memory, it's a feature that we have here on Solid Gold 60s. Went with the original How Sweet It Is To Be Loved By You, written by Holland Dozier and Holland, especially for Marvin Gaye. Of course, Junior Walker did a version as well. And then we went with Stevie Wonder, Claps of Thunder, and For Once In My Life. And if you've got a favourite Motown song, just like the Minx in South Africa has, Hazel, all you've got to do, drop us a line to chunkyjeff@gmail.com. chunkygeoff at gmail.com. Just mark it Motown Memories, and it will get through to me. Yes, please.
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0: Right, now this is where we give you a backstory to a particular hit, and this week we're looking at 1962 for the Four Seasons and Big Girls Don't Cry, made number one in America in 62, from an album delightfully titled Big Girls Don't Cry and 12 Others. I don't know if that's Big Girls or what. But anyway, this song was written by Four Seasons member Bob Gaudio and producer Bob Crewe. It was inspired by a 1955 Western, Tennessee's Partner, when a cowboy, John Payne, slaps a blonde bombshell, played by Rhonda Fleming, and he asks her what she thinks about that, being slapped, and she replies, "Big girls don't cry." The tune was designed and desired by the Four Seasons to follow up something very similar to their previous song, which was Sherry, which also made number one for 5 weeks at that time. Ironically enough, Big Girls Don't Cry was 5 weeks at number one. And this did the same, and Motown applied the same sort of idea. Follow the first hit with something very similar.

Four Seasons and Big Girls Don't Cry. And if you haven't seen the movie, the wonderful movie about the Jersey Boys, I remember seeing it the first week of release, produced, of course, by Clint Eastwood. Gosh, it was good. That 2 or 3 hours passed so, so quickly. It was like it was 5 minutes. Fantastic stuff and great stories in there. Especially, I love the line given out when one of the members of the Four Seasons, Joey, I think it was in debt for a huge amount of money. I think it was $1 million. Now, you've got to remember, this is 1962-63, $1 million. And Frankie Valli goes to the lawyers and he says, how much did he owe? He said, it's $1 million. He said, I'm going to pay that off for him and get him out of jail and get him out of hock. And he said, I'll probably be working when I'm 80 because of this. I'll tell you what, he's 87 and he played at the Royal Albert Hall a year or so ago. Fantastic stuff. Love it.

The part of the show, it's called Best of British on the Soft Rock Show with Jeff, and we go from the 60s all the way to the 2000s, and that's an interesting track, written by Pete Oakman, who for a while was in the Swinging Blue Jeans, turned out to be a number one single for Joe Brown and his brothers, and Joe is still going strong well into the 80s. It's A Picture of You. So we're getting on to the 70s, turned out to be a one-hit wonder in the end, led by a guy called Robin Scott.

0: Such a clever record, that is. M. Pop music with a Z. Now, I had the opportunity a little while back to interview the guy that founded Stiff Records. His name, Dave Robinson. Really interesting guy. And, of course, on their roster at one time or another, they had Elvis Costello, they had Reckless Eric, they had Lena Lovitch, Nick Lowe was on there as well. But I said, who was the most inspired people that you ever signed? He said, these guys. Madness.
1: Decade on decade, Jeff Dorsett's Best of British, playing classics from the 60s British Invasion.

saw in the middle of Best of British went with the 60s, Joe Brown and the Brothers. 70s, M and Pop Music. Madness were right in there for the 80s, representing our house. And that's Oz, originally, of course, in Alvita Sam Pet. Jimmy Nail is the name there, and he's representing the 90s. Right, 2000, from 2002, a lovely lady, Beverly Knight.

Community Notice Board is a free service for community groups, not-for-profit organisations and local community events that need to get their notice out. 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Bruh!

greetings. When it comes to guitar picking, you can't do much better than listen to Brad Paisley. That's a song from him called Mr. Policeman, opening up this edition of the American Connection. Apparently, while he was performing in Bridgeport, he was surrounded on stage by police officers, unknown to the audience, of course. He'd already set it up, and he'd set it up that they join him on stage just to thank him for the commitment to the community. Then went into that particular song as well. It came from the album called Fifth Gear. Okay, Brian Clough with you, all sorts on the programme today, introducing you to a new artist to me, and perhaps you as well, Mr. Brad McCord. He's coming your way in The Shake of a Lamb's Tail. We got the Statler Brothers in there. Our album of the week comes from Joe D. Messina. We got all sorts of things to keep you well and truly countrified, including tracks from Laurie Morgan. Here she is with a song called Except for Monday. How are you doing?

Laurie Morgan and a song called Except for Monday. Okay, I mentioned that I'd be introducing you to a new artist called Brad McCord. He's been on the go for about 20 years singing country music songs here and there all over the place, and he's a multi-talented musician as well. He got in touch with me during the course of the week and said, any chance of playing any of my music on the show, Brian? Absolutely no problem, Brad, because it's an absolutely cracking track that I'm going to play now. It's called Because of You. He comes from Indiana, and I think we'll be hearing an awful lot more of him in the future. Here's Brad McCord and a song called Because of You.

That's Mr. Brad McCord and the song called Because of You, Babe. Take a note of the name, because I'm sure you'll be hearing an awful lot more of Brad in the future. Okay, here's a track coming up now that I would call a classical autobiographical song, because in March 1964, the Statler brothers were hired by Johnny Cash to open up his shows. He was so impressed with them that they spent 8 years with him touring. And here's the story in song format of one of the songs that they played on stage that particular time. It's called We Were Paid by Cash. I like that. It's

That's a track called Some Bridges, coming from our Album of the Week on today's show from Jody Messina. It's her first release in about 10 years or so. She hasn't been too well over that period of time, having battled with cancer. Anyway, glad to know that she's back on form and she's performing and even touring again as well. So two more tracks coming your way on today's show from our Album of the Week featuring Jody Messina.

Mr. Marty Stewart and Truck Driver Blues. And if you haven't seen Marty live, then hey, you need to go and see his show. Absolutely fabulous. I had the pleasure of introducing him a couple of years back when he appeared at the Sage at Gateshead, which is now the Glasshouse, of course. And we did a little interview as well. And if you'd like to cotton on to that and listen to some of his music and some of his choices of music as well, just look for a podcast called Brian Clough Face to Face with Marty Stewart. And I'm sure you'll find it quite fascinating. A great man he is, and hey, what an instrumentalist as well. Not forgetting about the band that backs him, the fabulous Superlatives, of course. Okay, more Clint Black, please, says Nigel Hope in Bridlington. I saw him in action many years ago when I was in Nashville on the holiday, and nobody seems to play him these days. How's about this one for you, Nigel? Clint Black.

That's 16 times Academy of Country Music and 12 times Country Music Association winner Lainey Wilson there in the company of John Mayer on guitar. Her latest single release, it's called Phone, Keys and Wallet. Not only a great singer-songwriter, but she's her own line in jewellery as well, and her own boot lines as well. So if you want to wear some great Western-styled boots, check out her Golden West boots. I must get myself a pair. That's if they do men's. Okay, here's Max McNowan. Inspired by his wife, he wrote this particular song called Firstborn Daughter. He just finished his European tour as well, so you might have seen him and might have already heard this one particular song.

That's Max McNown and a song called Firstborn Daughter. Okay, Tyler Child has recently picked up the Best Country Song Award at the Grammys for his song called Bite and List. Came from his album called Snipe Hunter. And I've got a track coming up now that he relates to his camper van. His camper van apparently is called Country Squire, and so is this particular song from him.

That's a belter of a song, that, isn't it? That's Joe DiMassina from our album of the week. That one's called Can Anybody, and the album is called Bridges. One more track to come before we get to the top of the hour. Okay, it's time to take in what was the first country song I ever heard. And dropping me a line this week, Mike Avery from Newcastle, he says, firstly, Brian, I remember the likes of Emil Ford and a flip side called Don't Tell Me Your Troubles. I discovered it was written and recorded by Don Gibson. Don had popular records at the time at the beginning of rock and roll, like Lonesome Number One, Sea of Heartbreak, and a host of others. Those records are what sent me on my road to country. Take your pick as to which track you play from Don Gibson, because I thought, like a lot of people then, it was rock and roll. Yes, I have the same feeling, Mike. Anyway, here's Don Gibson for you, and a classic I know that we'll both enjoy. It's called Blue Blue Day.

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1: Hi, this is Dave Dobbin, and this song, Slice of Heaven, was a classic hit for me. It was a big hit here and in Australia, and it's still around, and it's still going to keep on going, and it's driving me crazy. I hope it drives you crazy, too. It's from 1987. 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

Hello, folks, and welcome to Graeme Stevens Presents. In this show, I shall bring you songs and tunes from stage and screen, as well as by both modern and classical composers. So sit back and relax, and enjoy My Kind of Music.

Hello there, and welcome back. This week I'm going to profile Eva Cassidy, and I'm going to start the show with the original version of a song which became an international success for her, after being played on Terry Wogan's BBC Radio 2 show. Here is Judy Garland with Over the Rainbow.

Judy Garland and Over the Rainbow. A classic Academy Award-winning ballad with music by Harold Arlen and lyrics by Yip Harburg. It was written for the 1939 movie

of Oz, and sung by actress Judy Garland in her starring role as Dorothy Gale. The song was initially deleted from the film after a preview because MGM chief executive Louis B. Mayer and producer Mervyn LeRoy thought it slowed down the picture and that the song sounds like something for Jeanette MacDonald, not for a little girl singing in a barnyard. How fortunate that they were both wrong. Anyway, today's programme is all about Eva Cassidy, and without that song, one wonders if she would have had the international success she had, even though it was posthumous. That song and Fields of Gold were played by Mike Harding and, as I said, Terry Wogan on their BBC Radio 2 shows. Following the overwhelming response, a camcorder recording of Over the Rainbow taken at Blues Alley in Washington by her friend Brian McCulley was shown on BBC Two's Top of the Pops 2. Shortly afterwards, the compilation album Songbird climbed to the top of the UK album charts, almost 3 years after its initial release. The chart success in the United Kingdom and Ireland led to increased recognition worldwide. Her posthumously released recordings, including three UK number one records, have sold more than 10 million copies. Her music has also charted top 10 positions in Australia, Germany, Sweden, Norway and Switzerland. So, I'll be playing you Over the Rainbow, Eva Cassidy style, at the end of the show. But what about that other song, written by Sting? Here is Eva with Fields of Gold.

Eva Cassidy with Sting's Fields of Gold. Eva Marie Cassidy was born on the 2nd of February 1963 and sadly passed away on the 2nd of November 1996. She was an American vocalist and guitarist known for her interpretations of jazz, blues, folk, gospel, country, rock and pop classics. In 1992 she released her first album, The Other Side, a set of duets with go-go musician Chuck Brown, followed by the 1996 live solo album titled Live at Blues Alley. Although she had been honoured by the Washington Area Music Association, she was virtually unknown outside her native Washington, D.C., when she died of melanoma in 1996. Here is Eva once more, with an appropriately and poignantly titled song called Time is a Healer.

Eva Cassidy and Time is a Healer. The title track from the aforementioned album Songbird was originally a hit for Fleetwood Mac and a track on their Dreams album. So, here are two songs together. First of all, Fleetwood Mac with Dreams, and then Eva Cassidy with Songbird.

Two songs inextricably linked. First of all, Fleetwood Mac with Dreams. And then Eva Cassidy with a song from Fleetwood Mac's album Dreams, Songbird. Eva was born at the Washington Hospital Center and grew up in

Oxon Hill and later Bowie, Maryland, both suburbs of Washington, D.C. She was the third of four children. Her father, Hugh Cassidy, a retired teacher, sculptor, musician, former army medic and world champion powerlifter, is of Scottish and Irish descent, while her mother, Barbara Kratzer was her maiden name, was a horticulturist and originally German, born in Bad Kreuznach. From an early age, Cassidy displayed interest in art and music. When she was nine, her father began teaching her to play the guitar, and she began to play and sing at family gatherings. Here then, another song from Eva. And this one, again, is rather appropriately titled People, Get Ready. And this is a brilliant live recording.

Eva Cassidy and People Get Ready. You're listening to Graeme Stevens Presents here on Coast Access Radio 104.7 FM as I bring you a profile of the wonderful and sadly missed Eva Cassidy. At the age of 11, Eva began singing and playing guitar in a Washington area band called Easy Street. This band performed in a variety of styles at weddings, corporate parties and pubs. Due to her shyness, she struggled with performing in front of strangers. Throughout the 1980s, Eva worked with several other bands, including the techno-pop band Characters Without Names. During this period, she also worked as a propagator at a plant nursery and as a furniture painter. In her free time, she explored other artistic expressions, including painting, sculpting, and jewellery design. Despite holding a belief in God, Cassidy was not part of any organised religion.

In 1986, she was asked by Stonehenge guitarist and high school friend David Lurin to lend her voice to his music project Method Actor. This brought her to Black Pond Studios, where she met recording engineer and bassist Chris Biondo. Biondo helped her find work as a session singer and later introduced her to Al Dale, who would become her manager. Eva released her second album, Time After Time, in 2000 and Imagine in 2002. From that Imagine album, here is another track entitled Still Not Ready.

Eva Cassidy, and Still Not Ready. In 1992, Biondo played a tape of Cassidy's voice for Chuck Brown, the godfather of go-go. It resulted in the duet album, The Other Side, featuring performances of classic songs such as Fever, God Bless the Child, and what would later become Cassidy's signature song, Over the Rainbow. The album was released and distributed in 1992 by Liaison Records, the label that also released Brown's go-go albums. In 1993, Cassidy was honoured by the Washington Area Music Association with a Whammy Award for the Vocalist Jazz Traditional category. The next year she was invited to perform at the event and chose to sing Over the Rainbow. After having a potential contract with Apollo Records collapse when the label went bankrupt, Biondo and Dale decided that she should release her own album. In January 1996, the material for Live at Blues Alley was recorded over a two-day period at Blues Alley in Washington, D.C. Here now, two further songs, one by John Lennon and one written by him. The first one by Lennon could have been written about Eva Cassidy. It's entitled Borrowed Time. And then, of course, Eva's smash hit with John Lennon's Imagine.

two songs linked to John Lennon. First of all, himself singing Borrowed Time. And then Eva Cassidy with his smash number one hit, Imagine. In 1993, Eva had a malignant mole removed from her back. 3 years later, during a promotional event for the Live at Blues Alley album in July 1996, she noticed an ache in her hips, which she attributed to stiffness from painting murals while perched atop a stepladder. The pain persisted, and a few weeks later, X-rays revealed that the melanoma had spread to her lungs and bones. Her doctors estimated she had 3 to 5 months to live. Eva opted for aggressive treatment, but her health deteriorated rapidly. In the early fall, at a benefit concert for her at the Bayou, she made her final public appearance, closing the set with What a Wonderful World, in front of an audience of family, friends and fans. She sadly passed away on the 2nd of November 1996. Here's Eva once more with Danny Boy.

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0: Good evening. Welcome in to another fabulous Tuesday night here on Manawatu's People Radio, 999 AM. You are here with the Pāmi Pride team. I'm Cam.
1: I'm Sky.
2: And I'm Matt.
0: And we have someone on leave today. Yes, that's right.
2: Yeah.
0: They are out doing incredible things out and about at the time we are making this production. They are currently walking in the Pride Parade.
1: No, they
0: won't.
1: That was last night. They'll be at Big Gay Out today.
0: Big Gay Out in Auckland.
2: Yeah. They are the Big Gay Out.
0: Well, yes, big and gay and out.
2: Yeah.
0: So
2: yeah.
0: Ticks all the boxes.
2: Yeah, good on them. Well done, Pride up in Auckland, and the challenge with that dodgy lot trying to interfere and intimidate.
0: Yes, so we got a all musical extravaganza today. So we're going to start off with, although it's the edited version, Madonna with Vogue. Let's go.

0: That's right. You got to Vogue like Madonna. Oh,
1: such a good song. It's one of my favourite Mads number. I think it's also because of it being a tribute to the ballroom, the New York ballroom scene. And, of course, that had such a strong influence on contemporary drag.
0: Yes.
1: Awesome people. If you ever get a chance, have a look at the TV series Pose. Brilliant, brilliant stuff. Absolutely loved it. Awesome characters and awesome performances.
0: Yes, right. Favourite Madonna song?
1: Oh, Vogue, no doubt.
0: What about you, Sky?
2: I'm sure we've had this conversation before, and I don't specifically have one.
0: We probably have, because
1: we've had an issue with this before.
2: Yeah.
1: In your education.
2: Just not my typical music listening
0: choice.
2: No,
0: but there are a lot of Madonna songs that I think generally play on the radio, and I wouldn't even have the clue that they're Madonna until someone goes, oh, this is a Madonna number.
1: Well, that was the thing. Madonna perpetually recreated herself, reinvented herself.
2: But so she's got a few different, like, she's not stayed in one music genre.
0: No, and there are some songs that I think, oh, is that Madonna? And you go, no, it's from someone else, right, because it's the same sort of...
2: Different eras of
0: different
2: her time.
0: Different era where, and there's, yeah, so...
1: But as well, Madonna's voice has matured over the years, so there's some difference there too.
0: Yes. Right, we're going on down to our next song in our songs extravaganza.
1: Mm-hmm.
0: This is Elton John's number one song of all times.
1: Yes.
0: And that we've voted by everybody who's just voted. It is Your Song by Elton John. Here we go.

0: Right. That was Elton John with Your Song. Yes, number one, people's choice of his number one song of all times is Your Song.
1: I would have thought something more upbeat would have been people's choice, yes. But
2: yeah. I mean, there are really good ones like I'm Still Standing and what have you, but yes, indeed, that. And it kind of is, I have to say, it's one of my favourites too.
0: And close, I think close second or third is the song he did for, you know...
2: Oh, for Diana.
0: Diana and Marilyn when they...
2: That probably had the most sales. But that was, again, that was a fundraiser, but... and such a good cause, but remember he's got a new album coming out. The band hasn't stopped.
0: No,
1: it's scary to think about how much money he's... made in just in like his, not like what his personal value is, but what he's done for fundraising. But it would be a very large number, I'm sure.
2: I would think so. I mean, when you think about it, I mean, I think it's almost like he's on a par with George Michael with the amount he contributes to the well-being of others. And of course, Elton John continues to do that with the AIDS Foundation.
0: Yes, and the good thing with Elton is he's going to continue to keep recording until probably he can't anymore, because that's just he still has the passion for music.
2: And
1: I think he'd be very bored without if he just stopped. Exactly. Like it's been his life. I don't think he knows anything other than
0: And I mean, and from what I understand as well, Bernie Taupin is still writing the songs for him.
2: I mean, if you have a passion for something, then retirement is a loose term.
0: Yes.
2: Yeah, you just take on a different approach to it. Yeah.
0: Right.
2: What do we got, Cam?
0: This is our next song is Savage Garden, Chained to You.
2: Good song.

0: Right, that was Savage Garden with Chained to You.
1: A little bit of Aussie contribution there.
0: Yes, we're going down to other boy bands because the next one up is No Matter What by Boyzone. Whoa. Can you name the people from Boyzone?
1: Stephen Gately.
0: Yes.
1: We all know the gay one.
2: Is that all that Rowan Keating was in?
1: Yeah, Rowan.
0: Yeah.
2: Yeah.
1: In fact, this number, I think, is almost a duet with those two.
0: Mm. All right, here we go.

0: That was Boyzone with No Matter What. And just to confirm, during that song we looked up the other members of Boyzone. There was Stephen Gately, Mikey Graham, Rowan Keaton, Shane Lynch and Keith Duffy.
1: There you go. And that song we're dedicating to the people up at Pride in Auckland.
0: Yes, No Matter What. Keep on keeping on is what we say.
1: All right, what's next, Cameron?
0: Our next song is Visage with Fade to Grey.
2: He'll get there one day.
1: All

0: Right, we're going to go. Our next song up is by Eurasia with Gimme, Gimme, Gimme. Here we go.
1: A little bit of ABBA.

0: That was Gimme, Gimme, Gimme.
1: Indeed, that was Andy Bell from Erasure, teamed up with Vince Clarke. Vince Clarke's got quite a history in queer-friendly music. Way back, he was one of the first members of Depeche Mode, and then I think there were a couple of other bands, but he went on to work with Alison Moyet, who's a major ally of our communities. And, of course, for the last 20 or so years, or 20 or more years, he's been working with Andy Bell with a whole range of queer-friendly and positive and challenging and really fabulous music. The man's such a talent. So cheers to Vince Clarke and to Andy Bell.
0: Yes, so our next lineup song is probably one of my top 50 songs, only because I just randomly picked that number.
2: But top 50 is quite a list.
0: Well, yes, it gives me lots of wiggle room to move things around.
1: Okay.
0: Because if I go top 10, then I'm really, you know.
1: Yep.
0: But if I go top 50, there's lots of room. But this is Tainted Love by Soft Cell. Also, there is a version by Marilyn.
1: Marilyn Manson.
0: Yes. Who's done it.
2: Either
0: version I love just as much.
1: I did that number in drag once.
2: The video clip for it is very weird, the Marilyn Manson one.
1: Yes.
0: Yes.
1: It's from Not Another Teen Movie.
2: It is indeed.
0: But here we go. Tainted Love by Soft Cell.

0: That was Soft Cell with Tainted Love.
1: Yeah, that was Mark Almond from Soft Cell, who went on to a strong solo career.
0: Excellent. And then we've got another one up. Although this is this is one of my favourite one again, top of my, in my top 50 songs. Although I'm 50-50 on the person singing it, but this is Cyndi Lauper.
2: Lauper.
0: With Disco Inferno, because I do believe she's not the original singer of this song, but I do like this song.
1: Okay, Cam, your task in the break is find out who the original is.
0: All right, I will do that. Here we go, Disco Inferno by Cyndi Lauper.

0: I liked that movie, but
1: oh no, I didn't like Dirty Dancing at all.
0: Oh, come on. How could you not?
1: I had it. Oh god.
2: If you dig into the storyline, it's highly inappropriate, the age gap between them.
0: Oh well, but, yes, but you know, I mean, like Brokeback Mountain.
1: Ron Patrick Swayze. And yes, I get that. As you can see, we have sidetracked a little bit, but Cameron had some homework to do during that number.
0: Yes, so the Disco Inferno song was originally sung by the Tramps. In 1976, and it was inspired by the Inferno Tower movie.
1: Towering Inferno movie.
0: Yeah. So that's cool. But also, it probably gets more well-known because from the research I have done in the 2.5 minutes that we were playing the song, Tina often redid that song at her concerts stuff. So that's how it probably came a bit more mainstream popular.
1: Oh, there you go.
0: But there are other bands who have done that song.
1: So 1976, that was the heart of the disco era. And,
0: yes.
1: But it was also the heart of the start of the disaster movie era when, you know, there were movies like The Poseidon Adventure with Shelley Winters and people like that. So, yeah, those were good times, but weird times.
2: I think you can say that just about any historical period. You look at it, there were good times, but weird times as well.
0: Yes. Right, so after that, we have David Bowie.
1: Oh, bless him.
0: With Fashion. Here we go.
1: The video for this song, also influenced by Steve Strange from Visage.

0: That was David Bowie with Fashion. So our next song up we have is by Donna Summer. It is Hot Stuff.
1: All right.
0: So here we go.

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1: James Eaton here. 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
3: Not looking too bad weather-wise across Kapiti and Hauriwhenua today. A fine day after these frosts disappear and things start to warm up, heading for highs of around 12 degrees for Kapiti and Hauriwhenua today, 11 degrees in the capital. We'll have a few northerly winds around as well. Tonight, down to 1 degree on the coast, 0 in Hauriwhenua and 6 degrees in the capital. Tomorrow, middle of our week, a fine day, a few showers developing in the afternoon towards the evening and some light northerly winds around. 13 degrees the expected high for tomorrow for Kapiti, 14 in Hauriwhenua, and for the capital tomorrow, 13 degrees.
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Hey, have you checked out the brand new Why Can I Lions podcast here on Coast Access? 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

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Your community notice board is on the way inside the next 15. This is some brand new Kiwi from ART. I wish it would. It's Coast Access.

Donovan Frankenrider. Right across the company in Hot Whenua, it's Kystaxis with Zane on a Tuesday morning. Tomorrow at 9:15, Catherine will be catching up with Kath Irvine talking about all things gardening and simply gardening. It is coming the time to start getting ready to plant a few things in the garden. Pretty sure, if I'm right, things like fruit trees, it's a good time to plant now. I'm no gardening expert, though, so make sure you check out Simply Gardening tomorrow with Catherine just before 9:15, and you'll get all the details with Kath Irvine. I think it's good time to plant fruit trees, though. I saw fruit trees for sale in the hardware store. So maybe I've got that right.

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annual awards exhibition for 2026 and sale of work is on now, and it continues until Sunday the 16th of August at Kapiti Gallery. You'll find this at 192 Matai Road in Raumati Beach. The exhibition is open Tuesday to Sunday from 10 a.m. till 3 p.m. and on Sundays from 11 a.m. until 2 p.m. The Top Flight New Zealand National Bird Show takes place at the Horowhenua Event Centre in Victoria Street in Levin on Saturday the 1st of August and Sunday the 2nd of August. More than 1,600 birds will be exhibited, including canaries, finches and parrots, just to name a few, with birds also available for sale. Admission is $5 for adults, $10 for families of up to 2 adults and 4 children, and children under 16 are free. There's a wide range of events happening in Paikākāriki across August. The Waratahs are performing on Saturday the 1st of August. Four Poets and a Cup of Tea is on in Paikākāriki on the 2nd of August at 3 p.m. This is a free community event bringing together four poets for an afternoon of poetry and conversation. There's also regular community activities across Paikākāriki, including table tennis, chair yoga, tai chi, dance groups and other ongoing community programs which you can get involved with. For more information about these activities and events, you can head online to paikākāriki.nz and click on the events calendar. The Toi Mahara Young Artists Exhibition is now accepting submissions from young people aged 13 to 18 who live, study or work in Kapiti. Around 50 works will be selected for exhibition at Te Manawa Toi Coastlands Gallery this summer, with cash awards available. Submissions close at midnight on Sunday the 13th of September. For more information and entry details for the Toi Mahara Young Artists Exhibition, head online to toimahara.nz. Volunteering New Zealand has opened nominations for the new National Youth Volunteer Awards, recognising rangatahi aged 12 to 24 whose volunteering is making a difference in communities, for people and for the environment. Nominations are open until the 30th of August and include categories for youth groups, environmental action, future leaders and unsung heroes. Visit Volunteering NZ for nomination information. Ngā Paonga Toko Iho is a whānau-led exhibition celebrating whakapapa, creativity and the passing on of knowledge through generations. This exhibition continues until the 11th of October and you can view it now at Te Awaho Nuvei Strum in Levin. Friends of Queen Elizabeth Park continue to welcome new volunteers to help with restoration and conservation work in the park's dunes, wetlands and native ecosystems. If you're interested in contributing to local environmental projects, you can find out more at paikākāriki.nz. That was the Community Notice Board on Coast Access Radio. 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
1: Weather-wise across the region today, not looking too bad. A fine day, just a few areas of morning frost this morning, then we'll start to get a bit warmer. Woohoo! Heading for highs today of 12 degrees on the Kapiti Coast, 12 for Hauora Whenua and 11 degrees in the capital. Tonight, pretty cold, 1 degree on the coast, 0 for Hauora Whenua and 6 for the capital. Tomorrow, middle of our week, Wednesday, it's a fine day to start. A few showers will develop at night and northerly winds around. Temperature-wise, we're heading for 13 on the coast. 14 in Hauora Whenua tomorrow, and the capital for Wednesday reaches 13.
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Saw, some Kiwi music here at Coast Access. Hey, an update for you on Tiana Fetu, the brand new Waikanae Library Hub. They've got the brand new staircase in. Pretty phenomenal seeing that go in. It's a giant staircase that they lifted in and lowered in through the roof. They're doing a heck of a lot of work with Tiana Fetu at the moment. They also, to celebrate Matariki during the month of July, they put up some fantastic hoardings around the outside.

And a couple of them were done by local schools. So Waikanae School and Ōtaki College. And the latest edition comes courtesy of the Shed Project in Kapiti, who do some fantastic work. If you want to check out all the details about the artworks on the hoardings, you can check out kapiticoast.govt.nz/Te Ara Whetū. While you're there, you can learn about Te Ara Whetū, the brand new library hub for Waikanae, and you can check out photos of the inside too. And at this stage, expected to be opening early 2027. Sounds good, doesn't it? Really looking forward to getting in and having a look around Te Ara Whetū when it's open. Can just imagine it's going to be phenomenal, going to be fantastic. It's going to be great to have it finally open and a brand new hub for us here in Waikanae. Crowded House, coming up after Emily Sandé.

a high-heeled woman. Heather Mas. Coast Access Tuesday morning. That's it for me today. Enjoy the rest of your Tuesday, all right? We'll catch you back on Thursday. Yeah, because Catherine's looking after you tomorrow morning. Simply Gardening from 9:15 as well tomorrow morning. We'll find out what we need to do in our garden. And I do hope I've got it right, that it's the fruit trees time to plant at this stage. Saw beautiful fruit trees in the hardware store. I think it's time to plant fruit trees. I don't know. I'm no gardening expert, as you could probably tell. Let's catch up with Simply Gardening tomorrow morning at 9:15. On the way for your Tuesday, though, today, Soundwave is back with Paul at midday, an hour of great music. At 2, Kitty and Emma are back with An Ordinary Life, talking all things Parkinson's. 5 tonight, it's Catherine and Books Aloud, as we chat with some fantastic authors and hear about their stories. And after 7 tonight, we jump into the Music Zone. That is a selection of what is coming up for you today on Tuesday, the 28th of July, on your Community Access Media station. 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Enjoy your Wednesday as well, and I'll catch you back on Thursday morning. 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

It's hard to say that I'd rather stay awake when I'm asleep, because my dreams are bursting at the seams.

say. So much Music City, but sometimes I think just a bunch of cowboys on scooters. So I came to get these vocals down. Behind the mic, it's Knights in Green Athens. But it ain't no